Well, amen and welcome to another broadcast of Salvation Unlimited. We're so glad that you've chosen to tune in today. We pray that we'll say something here that'll be a blessing to you. That's why we're on the air. We want to be a blessing to you and your family. 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The Believer's Threefold Judgment. We know we're all going to be judged. We have a past judgment as a sinner. We're being presently judged as a son, and a future judgment as a servant. And so there's much taught about judgment in the Bible. And this about 30-page booklet, 5x7, will tell you everything you need to know. 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And so today my message is going to be the treatment of others. I'm reading from Luke chapter 6, verses 31 through 37. And the Bible says, "And as you would that men should do to you, do ye also to them likewise. For if you love them which love you, what think you? For sinners also love these that love them. And if you do good to them which do good to you, what thanks have ye? For sinners also do even the same. And if you lend to them of whom you hope to receive, what thank have you? For sinners also lend to sinners to receive as much again. But love your enemy and do good. Lend, hoping of nothing again. And your reward shall be great, and you shall be the children of the highest. For he is kind unto the unthankful and to the evil. Be ye therefore merciful, as your Father also is merciful. And judge not, and you shall not be judged. Condemn not, and you shall not be condemned." And so today, you know, there's a lot of talk about how we should treat people. Today, even the president comes out, and the president tells us, you know, that we should be kind one to another and so forth. And this is true. People should be kind one to another, but it seems that we've taken up in our country, kind of like the Congress is, that, you know, no one gets along anymore. And so we should get along with our friends and neighbors. And the Bible tells us here a lot about what we should do. And so I want to speak about five things here that the Bible tells us in these verses. The first, in verses 32 to 34, it tells us that we should do better as born-again believers. If you name the name of Jesus Christ, if you tell people that you are a Christian, if you tell people that you're a Christian, then I can tell you that you should do better than lost people do. You look at those verses 32 to 34, and the Bible is very clear. For if you love them which love you, what thank have you? For sinners also love these that love them. And so if you only love the people that loves you, like your family, your friends, your wife, your husband, your girlfriend, your fiance, if you only do these things, then you've done nothing to brag about. You see, that's what he says. For sinners also love these that love them. And so if you only love the people that loves you, now, this means the people that shows love to you. Now, it doesn't have to be a family member to show love to someone. And so we should love everyone. The Bible tells us
that we should love one another. Speaking of believers, we need to love one another. Sad to say, in many churches today, we do not find this love that we should find. Born-again believers should be the leaders in the world as far as showing the world that there's something different about born-again believers. We should love one another. It should not depend upon how they treat us. We should love, as it says here. For if you love them which love you, what thank have you? For sinners also do the same. Now, as a born-again believer, should we not do better than lost people? That's what Jesus is getting across here. We should do better as born-again believers because we're ambassadors for Christ. See, we're representing Jesus. And if you'll study the gospel, you'll see that Jesus went around doing good to people, even those that treated him bad. Look, when he hung on the cross, Jesus Christ prayed to the Father, "Put this not to the charge. They know not what they do." You see, Jesus never struck out in anger against anyone. He was upset at the people, the money changers in the temple, and he was upset there, and he turned the tables over and so forth. But that was righteous anger. Jesus was never angry at anyone. Jesus loved everyone. The Bible tells us in Romans 5:8 that he loved us in that while we were yet sinners, Christ died for us. And so Jesus set a good example for us that we should love one another. We should love other people. And then in verse 33 he says, "And if you do good to them which do good to you, what thank have you? For sinners also do the same." And then again, what Jesus is getting across here, we should be better than the lost world. We should be better than people that doesn't know the Lord Jesus Christ. We should do good to everyone, even to some people that don't like us, people that laugh at us and make fun of us and so forth. We still should do good to these people. Read it again. "And if you do good to them which do good to you, what thank have you? For sinners also do the same." And so then again, what Jesus is saying, aren't you better than a lost person? You should be, because you're an ambassador for Christ. You should act better. No, you're not better. We're not better than anyone else. God doesn't choose one person over another. But when you receive the Lord Jesus Christ, you become a child of God. The Bible says, "As many as received him, to them gave he power to become the sons and daughters of God." And so God expects more out of his children than he does out of other people. And so God wants you to act just as if you was the Lord Jesus Christ, because we represent him. We're his ambassadors here. And then in verse 34, "And if you lend to them of whom you have received, thank." See, what thank have you? For sinners also lend to sinners to receive much again. And so what he's saying, if you lend some money, to another believer, you shouldn't expect to get a lot of money back. You should expect to get back what you paid, what you loaned the guy. He should pay you back. But even if he didn't pay you back, you see, that would separate you from the other people. If you still loved him and you still cared for him and you still liked him, see, even if you loan him some money, and I've loaned money to people that claims to be Christian and never got paid back. I've even had some that supposed to be my close friend try to tell me that they didn't owe me, when I know that they did. And so we still, as born-again believers, as ambassadors for Christ, then we should loan. If you're going to loan, now the Bible also says, neither a lender nor borrower be. Now, what Jesus is saying here, he says, "And if you lend to them." He doesn't say you have to lend to someone. He says, "And if you lend to them," see, "of whom you hope to receive, what thank have you?" And so what he is saying, if you lend some money to your brother expecting to get your money back plus interest, what have you done?
You can go down to the bank and do that. You can go down to the loan company and borrow some money. See, you haven't done anything. But if it's truly a brother, someone you know, if it's truly a sister, it's a Christian person and they're in need, yes, I believe we should loan them money. We should try to help those people. And don't expect, if you loan a guy $1,000, when he comes to pay you back, how much do I owe you? $1,000. Well, how about the interest? There's no interest. That's what God's expecting out of us, to love one another, help one another, bear one another's burdens. That's what the Bible says. That's what we should do. But sad to say, today there's so many people, I even know of preachers that will go around and borrow money and not pay it back. I know of one not too awful long ago that got several $1,000 off a widow woman. Never paid her back. And so there's all sorts of things that goes on, but what I'm telling you is what Jesus Christ is teaching us here. If you loan some money to someone with no expectation of getting your interest, and even if they don't pay you back, if they're a brother, then you should still love that person. You should still love the person. If they promise to pay you back, if they promise and break the promise, then you should go to them and say, brother or sister, you promised that you would pay me back. You've broken your promise. And so we need to do those things, but we're not to lend to one another with the expectation of making money off from it. We do not use our brothers and our sisters to enrich ourselves. That's what Jesus is telling us here in this verse. Do not use your brothers and sisters to enrich yourself. You see, that's what the Pharisees did. That's what the tax collectors did. The tax collector, they would collect what Rome told them to collect, then they would collect extra and put it in their pocket. And so they would do that to their own people. And sad to say, I'm sure we have similar things that goes on today. I've known the people that in business that's supposed to be Christians and some of the crookedest people you ever deal with and claim to be Christians. But anyway, Jesus says here that we're not to do that. We're not to try to enrich ourselves from our friends. And then in the next verse, in verse 35, he says, but love ye your enemies and do good and lend, hope nothing again. You see? Hoping for nothing again. In verse 35, it says, love your enemies. I'll tell you a story. When I was in the army, there was a guy, he was a Christian. I wasn't a Christian at the time. I was, at this time, I believe I was 17. I was 16 when I went in the army. But this guy, I don't know, he took a liking to a man in the outfit. He just liked this guy. And this guy just, he deplored this guy. He was a Christian, and he tried to be friends with him every way that he could. And this guy talked about him, made fun of him, and all sorts of things. But every time this one guy, the one that was so hateful to the man, every time he would have a problem, this boy would loan him money. And then at the end of the month, of course, I guess he would pay him back. And he always tried to help this guy. And the guy talked about him, treating him awful, I thought. If it had been me, I'd have probably punched him in the nose for some of the things. But nevertheless, this guy, I don't think you could say a person had more of an enemy than this guy. But he went on, and this went on, I don't know, for a year or two. And all of a sudden, you see these guys together. They started going to church. This Christian had led the other guy to the Lord. You see, he loved his enemy. You see, I could probably never do that. I could love my enemy, but I don't know if I could do that for the length of time that he did, being treated the way that he was treated. But it didn't bother this guy. It seemed like he was just oblivious to how he was treated. And he kept on, and he finally won this guy to the Lord. And when I left them, they were still both Christians, and I suppose if they're still living,
they still are. And so it pays to do as the Bible teaches us to do. And the Bible says to love your enemies. And so this is a story that actually took place. And so it says to love your enemies and do good. And lend, hoping for nothing again. Again, it goes back to money. You see, money always plays a big part.

Jesus says here again, after he said, love your enemies, he said, lend, hoping for nothing again. See, Jesus is saying, do not try to enrich yourself off of your brother. And it says, and your reward shall be great. You see, God will reward you. You do what God says, God rewards you for doing what he has called you to do. It says, and you shall be the children of the highest, for he is kind unto the unthankful and to the evil. You see, God is kind to the unthankful and to the evil. Now, aren't you glad of that? See, if you're a Christian today, you wasn't always a Christian. There was a time when you wasn't a Christian. And so, aren't you glad that God is God? That God was kind to you? See, you're saved through the kindness of God. It was the kindness of God that allowed Jesus to come into the world and die on the cross. It's the kindness of God that the Holy Spirit convicts your heart. And so everything that Jesus teaches is good for us. Look in verse 36. In verse 36, he tells us that we should be merciful. Be ye therefore merciful, as your Father also is merciful. Aren't you glad today, if you're a born-again believer, you have to be glad that God is a merciful God. We serve a merciful God. It is by the mercy of Almighty God that you're saved today. It's by the mercy of Almighty God that you don't die and split hell wide open. Every one of us, every person on it deserves hell. But thank God, through the mercy of God, we don't have to die and go to hell. He sent his son into the world to die on that old rugged cross that you and I would not have to go to hell. And look at God's mercy toward each one of us. You know that we can take our next breath. It's the mercy of God. You know, there was an old song out, Luke the Drifter, Hank Williams, recorded under the name Luke the Drifter. Thy burdens are greater than mine. You just look around. Go down to a hospital. Go over to a nursing home, and you'll see the mercy of Almighty God. It could be you lying there in that bed. And so God is merciful. And so we need to be merciful. This is what the Bible is teaching us here. Be ye therefore merciful. He's telling us to be merciful because God is merciful. Be ye therefore merciful as your Father also is merciful. And so as God has been merciful to you, then you be merciful to other people. I've seen people, it seems that they think the whole world revolves around them. I've seen bosses that way, that was so cruel to the people that worked for them. Treat them awful. Well, that's not the mark of a Christian. The mark of a Christian is to be merciful. When you're smarter than someone else, when you know how to do something that someone else doesn't know how to do, you should kindly try to show the person and help the person. You should try to help a person. Be merciful to them. Don't run them down, make fun of them, and fire them and different things. We should be merciful because God is merciful. The Bible says over in Matthew that he makes the rain and the sun to fall and to shine on the godly and the ungodly. And so God is merciful to every person. And so we need to be merciful. There was a boy. He told me this story. He was a man when he told me the story, but this boy was caught stealing when he was a teenager. This man caught him red-handed. And he begged the guy, please don't call the police and don't tell my parents. And the guy said, well, I have to do something. And anyway, he finally talked him out of it. And so the man said, all right, I'm not going to do this. But if I ever hear you getting in trouble again, I'm going to tell your parents and I'm going to tell the police about what you've done here today. And this man told me, and he's a Christian now, he told me, this changed my life. He said, I changed. And it wasn't too long after that I was invited to church.

0: till I started going to church, and he got saved. And so because this man showed mercy on this young boy, see, he could have easily grown up if the man would have went ahead and had him arrested and so forth. He could have grown up and been one of the thieves out here, one of the robbers. You see, he played a part in that young man's life. He showed mercy on him because God had showed mercy on him. And so we need to be merciful to other people. We need mercy to other people. And then in verse 31, the first verse that I read, this is the golden rule. And as you would that men should do to you, do you also to them likewise. Now there's a lot going on, but the Bible says that we should do unto others as we'd have them do unto you. And right now there's something going on in the news. You probably heard about this shooting here in Florida. This George Zimmerman, I believe the kid's name was Tyrell Davis. He was shot. And that's a tragedy. It's a tragedy, and a lot of people is upset about it and so forth. And rightfully so. We should all be upset anytime someone gets shot, especially a 17-year-old. But I believe this has gotten out of hand and it's clearly not biblical. George Zimmerman tells one story. And from what I can learn, all the evidence backs up what George Zimmerman said. That's the guy that did the shooting. All the evidence backs him. That's why he hasn't been arrested. Now, we've had the state in on it now for about a month. We've got the federal government in on it. And they haven't found anything inconsistent about his story. But the thing is, we have all these people across the country that knows no more about it than I do, which is nothing except what I read and what I see on the news. You remember, it hadn't been too long ago, we had the Tawana Brawley case that Al Sharpton was involved in. Then we had the lacrosse players down in South Carolina, and we know how those turned out. They turned out to be nothing, all lies. And so people needs to do what the Bible says here. Do unto others as you'd have them do unto you. And so if people would do that, we wouldn't have all the things going on right now. I've seen that the Black Caucus has come together and condemned this guy and says he should be arrested and put in jail. I saw a black congresswoman out there with a big round hat on, looked like she just got off from a banana boat or something, out there saying it was cold blood murder. This boy was just walking down the street. The man walked up on him and just shot him. That lady don't know any more about that than I do. You see, we have all these people making all these remarks. The Black Panthers out here offering $10,000 reward for somebody to kill a man. Well, why isn't those people should be in jail for doing that? That's solicitation of murder. But no one is saying anything about that. NBC News, they took the 911 tape and altered that. I see in the paper where someone finally got fired for doing that, but they try to stir up trouble. You see, there's not very much trouble between blacks and whites and so forth in this country anymore. Racism is about gone in this country. And so, therefore, the NAACP and the Urban League, Jesse Jackson and Al Sharpton, they're not relevant anymore. And so they try to make a big deal out of everything that happens to try to bring relevancy to themselves. I seen where one man was a past president of the NAACP. He said all he was trying to do was use people to build their own self up and to collect money. And so we need to step back and let the law, let the authority do their investigation and see what happened. You know, people said, well, I'm outraged. Yeah, but it's selective outrage. I just saw it hadn't been very long ago. I think it was in Tennessee or Georgia. 20-year-old black man broke into a house, beat a 90-year-old man unconscious, then raped and murdered his 85-year-old wife. Well, where was their outrage then? I didn't see Jesse Jackson out there. I didn't see Al Sharpton. They wasn't outraged about that. There was just couple of weeks ago, a 17-year-old black kid had killed two guys from England, two white guys, robbed them at night. There was no outrage about that. Killed two 24-year-old guys. And so what I'm saying is we have selective outrage, and this should not be. Yes, it is a tragedy. And if Mr. Zimmerman shot Mr. Martin for no reason, then Mr. Zimmerman should be shot or hung or whatever the penalty is. But there should be a fair trial. As the Bible says, do unto others as you'd have them do unto you. Now, all you people that's out there marching and telling all these tales and demanding someone to be arrested and shot, would you want someone to do that to you without a trial? No, let the law work. Let things work out, and I'll tell you, they will. I've got faith in the police. There's no law enforcement agency in the country that would not arrest a man if they thought that he just walked up and shot someone. It doesn't matter what color he was or where he was from. They will not, no law enforcement agency would allow anyone to just walk up and shoot an unarmed person. Now, we need to get this into our head and stop all this crazy stuff out here marching and carrying on and hollering and wanting someone to be arrested and so forth when you don't know what they've done. And then the last verse that I read, verse 37, says, judge not, and you shall not be judged. Condemn not, and you shall not be condemned. All you people that's out there condemning George Zimmerman, well, the Bible is against that. And you're judging George Zimmerman? The Bible is against it. You're not supposed to be judging a man. You don't know what happened. Let the authorities investigate. Let them decide whether George Zimmerman is guilty or whether George Zimmerman is not guilty. That's what we need to do. All the evidence, he's got cuts on the back of his head, his nose is broke, and so forth. And so the evidence supports George. But the thing is, do you know the Lord Jesus Christ? All these commandments here was given to believers. Are you a believer? If not, you should be. I'm going to ask you right now to receive Jesus Christ as your Lord and as your personal Savior. Just repeat this short prayer. Dear Heavenly Father, dear God, I know that I'm a sinner. Lord Jesus, right now, come to my heart, forgive me of my sins. Cleanse me from all unrighteousness. Amen. If you said that and you truly meant it, you're now a born-again believer. I'd like to send you a little booklet, Steps for New Converts. 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

Lord is my shepherd, I shall not want. He makes me lie down in green pastures. He leads me beside still waters. He restores my soul. He leads me in path of righteousness for his name's sake. Even though I walk through the valley of the shadow of death, I will fear no evil, for you are with me. Your rod and your staff, they comfort me. You prepared a table before me in the presence of my enemies. You anoint my head with oil, my cup overflows. Surely goodness and mercy shall follow me all the days of my life, and I shall dwell in the house of the Lord forever.